Hello, my name is David Lynch. The art life is a great life. It's coffee and cigarettes, maybe some red wine. It's catching ideas and translating them to one medium or another. In the world of painting, it's getting deep into that world and just getting lost in there. And with paint and different things. And it's just a dream to get in there and find things that you love. It's always an experiment. And it just has to be a certain way, but getting there, sometimes it's always thrilling. There's so much happiness in it, but it doesn't always happen in a smooth way. But it's so great to be in it while you're in it deep.

Softball size wakefulness. But if you could expand that consciousness, then you read the book, more understanding. You look out, more awareness. And when you wake up, more wakefulness. It's consciousness. And there's an ocean of pure, vibrant consciousness inside each one of us. And it's right at the source and base of mind, right at the source of thought, and it's also at the source of all matter. And Maharishi Mahesh Yogi teaches a technique called Transcendental Meditation. It's a simple, easy, effortless technique, yet supremely profound, that allows any human being to dive within, experiencing subtler levels of mind and intellect, and transcend and experience this ocean of pure consciousness. This pure consciousness is called by modern physics the unified field. It's at the base of all mind and all matter. And they now say, modern science says, all of matter, everything that is a thing, emerges from this field. And this field has qualities like bliss, intelligence, creativity, universal love, energy, peace. And it's not the intellectual understanding of this field, but the experiencing of it that does everything. You dive within and transcending, experiencing this field of pure consciousness, and you enliven it, you unfold it, it grows. And the final outcome of this growth of consciousness is called enlightenment. And enlightenment is the full potential of all of us human beings. And a side effect of enlivening this consciousness is negativity starts to recede.

0: When did you say that?
1: It was the voice of a man.
0: I do not think it will be much longer now.
1: Where is it that you think I went?
0: I was speaking about the other night.
1: I do not know where Jack is.

0: I was near the harbor after it happened. It was raining.
1: It is 8:35 p.m.
0: Who was on the phone?

0: It has always been like that.
1: When did you go out?
0: I have known since I was 7.
1: It happens all the time.

0: There is no moon tonight.
1: I said it looks like it is still raining.
0: Where was it exactly? Do you remember?

All I wanted to be was a painter. And so I studied painting at the Boston Museum School and the Pennsylvania Academy of Fine Arts. While I was at the Pennsylvania Academy of Fine Arts, I mostly painted at where I lived, but I also had a small cubicle in a big, large studio in the school. I was in this cubicle one night painting a garden at night, mostly black with some leaves green coming out. And I was sitting looking at this painting, and from the painting I heard a wind, and then I saw the green start to move. And I said, oh, a moving painting.

0: Why do you think people have this preconceived notion of you, David?
1: Well, it's pretty obvious. This is what films for me are all about. There's a surface of life, and this is the tip of the iceberg, and then there's so much beneath the surface, and that's the interesting bits. You can never tell. You can't judge a book by the cover.
0: Too true. I was thinking of you when I was sitting through Blue Velvet, because I was able to recall how you've talked about your idyllic childhood. Tree-lined streets, parents who never argued, didn't smoke, didn't drink, although you wish they did all of those things. You were the same boy at the time who could go to Brooklyn to visit a relative, be terrified, filled with fear, find yourself in Philadelphia, sharing a room with your buddy Jack Fisk, living near a morgue, be filled with fear. And it's all there in Blue Velvet, the idyllic tree-lined streets, firemen waving hello, all of these things going on underneath. Am I putting autobiographical things in where they don't belong, or are they there?
1: They're there. I started out in the Northwest in one of the most happy childhoods you can imagine. It was picket fences and blue skies. And so things became a contrast to me, other things. Philadelphia in particular.
0: Why Philadelphia in particular?
1: Philadelphia, when I lived there, I can't say now for sure, but it was one of the sickest, most fearful, corrupt, frightening cities I've ever, you know, set foot in. And especially the neighborhoods I was living in. And I guess I, feel the atmosphere of a place, the mood of a place, and it affects me. And I just felt I was living inside an ocean of fear. And I would see, you know, so many things that supported that. And I guess this makes a little network in a person's psyche. And when you do get ideas, they come bobbing up through this network and are altered somewhat, and out comes Eraserhead or Blue Velvet.
0: Did you really say at one point, David, that there was a time when you thought you'd never get out of Philadelphia alive? Or you'd never get out?
1: I never felt, there was a long time where I never felt I would get out of Philadelphia, yeah. I was printing engravings and living in a very frightening neighborhood in a big old house, but things were looking pretty bleak. And then I got a grant from the American Film Institute, and it's one of those things that come along in people's lives that really, it's like a bolt of electricity, changed everything.

0: in Poland, in Łódź, Poland, I love the mood of Łódź, Poland in the winter. It was very interesting architecture and these black trees and low-hanging gray clouds and these factories, and I started to dream, and some scenes came, and those scenes and other ideas came and into Inland Empire.
1: You described it as a film about a woman in trouble.
0: A woman in trouble, yeah. You know, I always say this, a film is sort of like a book, and books get written, and the author maybe passes away, so you can't go talk to them and say, okay, what did you mean, you know?
1: Julie chastened.
0: No, I don't mean that. And David's a great, you know, film critic, and people have a right to analyze the thing and say what it is for them and to criticize it one way or another. It's beautiful. But I really believe the film should stand on its own, and there should be nothing added, nothing subtracted, and you work a long time to make it just so. And it's a very precious thing, every film. So that's sort of the way it is.